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So here is the good news, my friends. The good news. There is, therefore, now no condemnation, no punishment, no curse for all those who are in Christ Jesus. 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Instead, hope has been given. Because God, out of His great love, redeemed us on the cross. So now, my friends, no power of hell and no scheme of man

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1: If you sell out to God, He will make you prosperous. But that can't be the reason you do it. See, you have to have that near-death experience where you get beat within an inch of your life and you realize that you're dead. Do you know that's why I love this. You're going to say I'm nuts, but that's why I love the craziest people. They make the best converts because they know they never was going to have a life. They're my friends. They're weird. They're crazy. If you get to know them, everybody's afraid of them. But I know what they went. I know what they got. And they know that if Jesus didn't help them, they would have this. And since this is all they'd have, anything they get's a plus and they're grateful for it. They don't have entitlement issues. They're willing to work. They're willing to pay. They're willing to get things the way they're supposed to get them because they're just glad to be here because they had nothing without Him. That's why you can't, this is going on a different subject. That's why you cannot steal the struggle of your children. You're going to make them fail. You've got to let people struggle. You've got to let them have a hard time. How are they going to get to know God with a universal income? Please forgive my English, but they can mother F the whole government and get their check. You can't talk to God like that and get your check for very long. You might get mercy for a while, but you're not going to go around talking and acting any old way you want and get a check from God. God needs honored. We're breeding rebellion by being God. This is going to, Christianity has a cost. It's your life. It's your life. Any area where you won't die, you will not have success. I'm sorry, I didn't write those rules. I lived those rules, and a lot of that was learned by tribulation and trouble. This isn't something I learned in a seminary. You know that. Those of you that know me know I learned these things by trying to be a Christian in life. There's a difference, you know. It's one thing to preach from a seminary standpoint, but there's one thing to have figured it out, working the Word for yourself, making mistakes, and having things that didn't work, and learning what works and what don't. Jesus dealt with absolutes. I'm just going to quote a couple for the sake of time, but he said, you'll die in your sins. There's going to be a resurrection. In John 5:29, it says, and there shall come forth that have done good unto the resurrection of life, and those that have done evil unto the resurrection of damnation. That sounds dogmatic, doesn't it? Some people are going to be raised from the dead to go to hell. Some people are going to be raised from the dead to go to heaven. That's pretty black and white, isn't it? John 3:17 says that believe that they're condemned already because they have not believed in the name of the only begotten Son of God. I always say the same thing. You do not go to hell for rejecting Jesus. You don't. You go to hell for rejecting. I mean, you don't go to hell for sinning. You go to hell for rejecting Jesus. You go to hell for rejecting Jesus. You don't go to hell for sinning. Rejecting Jesus, and I just said this in an earlier service, is exactly like rejecting the antidote for a snake bite. You get bit by a snake, and if you reject the antidote, you will die or be paralyzed. If you get bit by the devil, which you were born bit by the devil, if you reject Jesus, you will die. You will die in your sins. God is not trying to send anybody to hell. He left heaven, took on a permanent body that He didn't have before He left heaven. It has holes in it to this day because when we get to heaven, they're going to look on Him whom they pierced. So you know He altered Himself permanently so you could go to heaven. Jesus took on a body, a human body, that bears the mark in the side, on the feet, and in the hands, which He didn't have before He got here. He changed His estate to come here to save your life. Does that sound like somebody that's trying to send somebody to hell? He didn't come to condemn the world. He came to save the world. Okay? But when you get saved, if you do not let him in to begin to start cleaning up your life, you will have a fake Christianity. And you will just live your life and you will still be sinning for decades. And if you are deceived enough, you go, I don't know why it ain't working. Jesus, help me. I'm leaving God. Doesn't do anything. So if you can be a Christian and there's no process of being cleaned up or dying to yourself, you have a counterfeit Christianity. It's not real. Because everybody in that book changed over time. Every single one of them went through a process. If you don't have a process in your Christianity, you have a deception going on in your life. If you don't like people and you don't start getting shoved around people so you can become a brother and sister in God and you keep yourself isolated because you don't like dealing with people, you're deceived. Because the Bible says they're your brethren. You got to learn to like people. We love this, whether you like it or not. Doesn't matter what you think. It's a deception to think you can live your life the way you want to and not do what the Bible says and still be a Christian. Now, I don't know when the cord's cut, you know, and you're saved or not saved. I'm not going there. That is not my job. It'll never be my job, and I'm not God. That's up to him and you. I have nothing in that. But I can tell you this much, if you're not changing for a decade or so, that's pretty good evidence that there's something wrong. Lillian Yeoman, I said this earlier, Lillian Yeoman was a great physician and a faith preacher. She says, when my prayers are not answered, I know I have to change. Did you hear that? She says, when my prayers are not answered, I know that I'm the one that has to change. She never pushed it off on anybody else. We live and die alone, you know. There's no marriage. There's no husbands in heaven. There's no wives in heaven. You have to learn to do what's right. Hey, look, I've been married 40-some years. We have gone in and out of more seasons than you can shake a stick at. And there are times that I have felt alone, just like anybody else has felt alone, and I'm sure my wife has felt alone the same way. And each day, each of us had to make a decision of who we were going to serve, whether we liked our circumstances or not, and serve God. And that's the only way we got out of anything. Somebody had to die enough to make it work until the other one caught on. Are you with me? It's about dying. If you don't have a cross in your Christianity, you don't really have Christianity. You have a deception. He said, you got to take up your cross every single day. Every single day. We have let the world in the church so much that now we can't preach in public. They have shoved us in the four walls. The freedoms that we, this country, had over the last 200 years are in such peril, you can't even wear a hat. Do you realize that? I don't care what your hat says. You can't talk about God. Are you kidding me? And I know we did it through compromise and we became part of the world. And we didn't want to live clean before God. So we tried to keep one foot in what we like to do and one foot over here in what God wants us to do. And it doesn't work. Doesn't work. You got to pick a side. Revelation 21:8. There we go. Look at this. This is who don't get to go. But the fearful, unbelieving, abominable, murderers, whoremongers don't get to go. Sorcerers, idolaters, and all liars shall have their part in the lake which burns with fire and brimstone, which is the second death. Interesting that God, but he will not let those things in heaven. Remember, he cast that out when he threw the devil out. How many of you know when you get something out of your house that's really wicked, you have no desire to see it back in? I don't think God will let it in a second time. Besides, he didn't let it in that time. It was created in his house and defiled his house. I think what I'm trying to emphasize is I'm wanting you to examine your sense of security to see if it's false or not. It matters. What profit a man if he gain the whole world and lose his soul? And you have a lot more to lose than what you think. You have to lose your eternal life. We're living for now. That's how I know we're in trouble. If you can get them what they want now, they're okay. They live by the day. But that isn't the kind of day God was talking. He said, sufficient to the day is the evil thereof. Take no thought saying, what am I going to eat? What am I going to drink? What am I going to wear? But if you're living just to see if you can have pleasure today, what about tomorrow? What about God? Many people were serving God, and when they ran into where God started to go after their character, they blamed everybody else and quit. The road is littered with that. The road is littered with people who quit because God went after the inward parts. Hey, look, I had generational curses, and I still could have them if I want to. I'm not saying I don't have any. I just know what it's like to crawl out of things that are in your lineage. It was ugly, wasn't pretty, and everybody around me knew it, and I was trying to get out. You know, you can't get delivered with nobody knowing when you carry something that long. Are you with me? You have to want to get free enough that you don't care what your reputation is. You just want out. That's how you know you're okay. I know this sounds crazy, but the people who look crazy sometimes are the best. Because they don't care about what anybody thinks. They just want to get out so bad they don't care what anybody thinks of them. That's real Christianity. That's where the church messed up. They thought these people have problems and they start rejecting them and treating them bad. And I'm telling you, in the name of Jesus, this has got to be a place where people can be crazy and still get delivered and it be okay. You with me? We can't criticize the ones that want something. If they're willing to go through it, I think you ought to facilitate it. You with me? If they're willing to go through what it takes to get delivered from generational curses and demonic power, I think you need to help. Don't reject them when they're having their worst troubles.
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1: Praise the Lord this morning. I'm Pastor Ronnie Lee Patrick, founding pastor of New Beginnings Church and World Outreach located in Warsaw, Indiana. We want to thank each one of you that are listening to the broadcast today, whether you're listening on Pulse FM out of South Bend or whether you're listening on shortwave radio around the world. We just pray that today's message entitled The Way, the Truth, and the Life will be a blessing unto you. We would ask you to let us know what God is doing in your life. 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We will put your name in our prayer basket, and every service we have here, we will pray over that basket. We will lift those prayer requests up before the throne of Almighty God. 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There's absolutely no charge whatsoever. 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Before we get started, I'd like to give a couple shout-outs to Betty in Niles, Michigan. God bless you and Dale, and we just pray that God is moving tremendously in your lives. And David in the Philippines, we would love to just meet you someday, and we just pray that God's blessings would be upon you and all of those around you in Jesus' name. Glory be the Lamb of God, the way, the truth, and the life. Jesus Christ, the Son of the living God, came to earth to bring mankind back to God. Jesus said the path, Jesus laid the path down that every person must follow to receive eternal life. St. John's 14, 1 through 6 says, "Let not your heart be troubled. You believe in God, believe also in me. In my Father's house are many mansions," in other words, dwelling places. "If it were not so, I would have told you. I go to prepare a place for you. And if I go and prepare a place for you, I will come again and receive you to myself, that where I am, there you may be also." Notice that where I am, there you may be also. May is used to express possibility, to be within the reach of. Goes on, verse 4, it says, "Whether I go, you know the way, and the way you know." Thomas said unto him, "Lord, we know not the place you go, and how can we know the way?" People are still asking this same question today, and Jesus answers it. Jesus said unto him, "I am the way, the truth, and the life. No man comes unto the Father but by me." First, we want to look at Jesus is the way. Hebrews 9:8 says, "The Holy Ghost, this signifying that the way into the holiest of all was not yet made manifest while the first tabernacle was yet standing. Once a year, the priest entered into the holy place of all the Holy of Holies. He sprinkled the sacrificial blood on top of the mercy seat to atone for his sins, for the sins of the Levites, and for the sins of all of the Israelites. Hebrews chapter 9, verse 11 and 12 says, "But Christ, being come a high priest of good things to come by a greater and more perfect tabernacle, not made with hands, that is to say, not of this building, neither by the blood of goats and calves, but by his own blood, he entered in once into the holy place, having obtained eternal redemption for us." Hebrews 10, 19 and 20 says, "Having therefore, brethren, boldness to enter into the holiest by the blood of Jesus, by a new and living way, which he has consecrated for us through the veil, that is to say, his flesh." Consecrate means to set apart as holy. It means to devote to sacred or serious use. A new and living way is Jesus Christ through the cross. Again, understand that. This new living way is Jesus Christ through the cross, through his shed blood being applied to our hearts. Matthew chapter 17, verses 13 and 14. "Enter ye in at the straight gate, for wide is the gate and broad is the way that leads to destruction, and many there be which go in at it. Because straight is the gate and narrow is the way which leads unto life, and few there be that find it." Jesus Christ, the Son of the living God, is the way. I have an old saying I say all the time: if you have Jesus right, you can have some things wrong. But if you have Jesus wrong, it doesn't matter what you have right. Secondly, we want to look at Jesus is the truth. Again, St. John's 14:6 says, "Jesus said unto him, I am the way, the truth, and the life. No man comes unto the Father but by me." St. John's chapter 1, verse 1 through 3 says, "In the beginning was the Word. The Word was with God, and the Word was God. The same in the beginning with God. All things were made by him, and without him was not anything made that was made." We want to stay in St. John chapter 1, but we want to jump ahead to verses 12 through 14. "But as many as received him, to them gave he power to become the sons of God, even to them that believed on his name, which were born not of blood, not of the will of the flesh, nor of the will of man, but of God. And the Word was made flesh," speaking of Jesus. Jesus is the Word. "And dwelt among us, and we beheld his glory, the glory as the only begotten of the Father, full of grace and truth." Truth means reality, actual existence, an established fact. The word absolute truth is something that is true at all times and in all places. It is something that is always true no matter what the circumstances. It is a fact that cannot be changed. Now, it's a sad thing to say, but only 59% of practicing Christians believe in absolute truth. Only 15% of those that have no faith, they believe whatever is right for your life or works best for you is the only truth you can know. 74% of the millennials believe that. Now again, look at Christians. Only 59% believe in absolute truth. That means 41% believe whatever is right for your life or works best for you is the only truth you can know. Folks, that's why a lot in the church world are living in a lifestyle of sin. It ain't about God. It's not about the Word of God, Jesus Christ. It is about them. It's about what they want to do. It's about what they feel is right. But folks, I'm going to tell you, that belief is going to take you sliding, slippery, right straight down into hell. Because there is absolute truth. It's the Word of God. It does not change. Some people say the Bible is not for modern man. It's out of tradition. That was for the old folks. No. The Word of God is absolute truth. It does not change. Excuse me. St. John's, chapter 17, verse 17. Sanctify them through your truth. How? Through the truth of Jesus Christ. Your word is truth. 2 Timothy, chapter 3, verse 15 through 17. And that from a child you have known the holy scriptures, which are able to make you wise unto salvation through faith, which is in Christ Jesus. All scripture is given by inspiration of God and is profitable for doctrine, for reproof, for correction, for instruction in righteousness, that the man of God may be perfect through furnished unto all good works, thoroughly furnished unto all good works. St. John chapter 16, verse 13 says, howbeit, in other words, however, when he, the Spirit of truth, speaking of the Holy Spirit, is come, he will guide you into all truth, for he shall not speak of himself, but whatsoever he shall hear, that shall he speak, and he will show you things to come. The Holy Spirit only hears from God, directly from God or through Jesus. If it comes through Jesus, it's because God has given it to Jesus. So whatever the Holy Spirit speaks to your spirit, it is directly from God. It is God speaking unto you. What is he speaking? He is speaking truth. The Spirit of God will not speak to you a word that does not line up with Scripture. I've had people tell me, well, God told me this, God told me that, through the Spirit. And I'll tell them right up front, no, he didn't. What do you mean, Pastor? No, he didn't. Because it's contrary to the Word of God. If you cannot find it in the Word of God, It's not God. Every word that God has given to us is in Scripture. He cannot give you a word that is contrary to what the Word of God is saying. St. John chapter 8, verse 31 and 32 says, "Then said Jesus to those Jews which believed on him, if you continue in my word, then are you my disciples indeed. You shall know the truth, and the truth shall make you free." The truth of the Word of God don't set you free. It makes you free. Truth is an established fact. If you continue in my word, then are you my disciples indeed. To continue in something, that means you've already got to be into it. You need to be into the Word of God. You need to study the Word of God. Remember, God says what he means, and he means what he says. I want to say that again. God says what he means, and he means what he says. Jesus is life. Excuse me. Again, we want to go to St. John 14:6. Jesus said unto him, speaking unto Thomas, "I am the way, the truth, and the life. No man comes unto the Father but by me." No man comes unto the Father but by me. I've heard a lot of people say, when asked the question, "How do we get to heaven?" I've heard people say, "Well, I believe there's many ways of getting to heaven." Others have listed 4 or 5 ways. But according to the truth, the Word of God, there's only one way. And his name is Jesus Christ. And I'm not talking about believing in Jesus Christ. Remember, demons know who Jesus is. I'm talking about receiving him as your Lord and Savior.

By me, if any man enter in, he shall be saved. Who's speaking? Jesus is. And shall go in and out and find pasture. The thief comes not but for to steal and to kill and to destroy. I'm come that you might have life and that they may have it more abundantly. I am the good shepherd. The good shepherd gives his life for his sheep, which Jesus did on and through the cross. St. John's chapter 4, verse 13 and 14 says, Jesus answered and said unto her, Whosoever drinks of this water shall thirst again. This was a Samaritan woman at the well. But whoever drinks of this water, he's talking about the natural water from the well. But when he was talking, when he said would thirst again, but now he's talking about the water he gives, which is eternal life. But whosoever drinks of the water that I shall give him shall never thirst. But the water that I shall give him shall be in him a well of water springing up unto everlasting life. St. John 6:47 says, Verily, verily, of an assurity, I say unto you, he that believes on me has everlasting life. And again, this is not a one act in faith. I believe in Jesus. I talked about that earlier. Even the demons believe in Jesus. It is the receiving of everything Jesus did for us on and through the cross. The cross must become the object of our faith. Because if the object of our faith is wrong, what we believe in will be wrong. Jesus Christ, the Son of the living God, is the only way, the truth, and the only way to have eternal life. Jesus Christ himself said so. Man cannot change that fact. That is an absolute fact. No matter what somebody may tell you. St. Matthew 10:32-33 says, Whosoever therefore shall confess me before men, him will I confess also before my Father, which is in heaven. But whoever shall deny me before men, him will I also deny before my Father, which is in heaven. We have the opportunity as a created human being of God, created in his image. We have the opportunity during our walk on earth to either confess Jesus Christ as our Lord and Savior, or we have an opportunity to deny him. I believe this next part is as important of any words that I can say. Not only in our words, but also in our actions. Some people would never deny Jesus with their words. But they do continually with their actions. And they think nothing of it. They think nothing of it.

0: Again, St. John's 14:6. Jesus said. Ron Patrick didn't say it. Jesus said it. Unto Thomas, speaking unto all of humanity, I am the way. I am the truth. I am the life. No man comes unto the Father but by me. People around the world, they're looking for eternal life in all the wrong places. Some are looking for eternal life, and they deny Jesus Christ at the same time by saying that Jesus is not the Son of the living God. Remember what I said earlier. If you got Jesus wrong, it doesn't matter what you have right. But if you got Jesus right, you can have some things wrong. What do you mean, Pastor? Have Jesus right and have some things wrong. I got some things wrong. I don't know everything. I know that and I understand that. Neither do you. What I'm talking about, you say, well, you know, I don't believe in that healing stuff. Well, if you got Jesus right, you'll still make heaven. Matter of fact, you might get there quicker. Well, I just don't believe in that tongue stuff. Speaking in tongues. That's okay. It's not a requirement to go to heaven. If you got Jesus right, you'll be okay. Well, I just don't believe in that standing and clapping and shouting and, you know, during. Well, that's okay. It's not a requirement to go to heaven. If you got Jesus right, you'll make it. You're just going to miss out on a lot of experiences of the Spirit of God. I am the way, the truth, and the life. I want to talk to those right now that you say, Pastor, I don't know Jesus Christ as my Lord and Savior. Maybe you've never known him. Then there's those that you once knew him, you once walked with him, but through circumstances of life, you walked away. Spirit of God's calling you back today. I'm going to ask you to say a prayer with me, and I want you to know up front, this prayer does not save you. This prayer does not save you. And I sure can't save you. But if you'll say this prayer and mean it from your heart, that's the key. Mean it from your heart, you will be saved. You will become a born-again child of God. Would you pray with me? Say, God, I come to you in the name of thy Son, Jesus. I come to you a sinner in need of a Savior. God, right now, I repent of all of my sins, and I ask you to forgive me of each one. God, right now, I ask you to wash every sin into the depths of the sea, never to be remembered no more, by the precious blood of thy Son Jesus. God, right now, I ask Jesus to come into my heart, to be my Lord and Savior. In Jesus' name I pray, amen and amen. If you said that prayer and you meant it from your heart, right now, You are a born-again child of God. God bless you, and God keep you. Write me a letter and let me know that on such and such a date, you gave your heart to Jesus. God bless you.
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1: In session 2, we were discussing qualities of a visionary.
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1: 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I trust the gifting of God in me.
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4: Nameless and Faceless, 127. Stirring up Rhema Word Revelation. Matthew chapter 4, verse 4.But he answered and said, It is written, Man shall not live by bread alone, but every word that proceeds out of the mouth of God. 2 Peter chapter 1, verse 19. So we have the prophetic word made more sure, to which you do well to pay attention to as a lampShining in a dark place until the day dawns and the morning star arises in your hearts. Jesus tells us that man shall not live by bread alone, but on every word that proceeds from the mouth of God. The Greek word here is rhema. A rhema word is a message from heaven, a beam of light shining into dark places in our heart.When we receive rhema from God, we receive supernatural understanding that applies to our personal situation and becomes life inside of us. Luke chapter 5, verse 5. Simon answered and said, Master, we worked hard all night and caught nothing. But I will do as you say,and let down the nets. Simon Peter received a rhema word from Jesus to launch out into the deep and cast out his net. He responded, Master, we have toiled all night and caught nothing. Nevertheless, at your word, I will let down the net.When they obeyed the rhema word, they prospered in supernatural abundance. This living word is different from the Greek logos word. Logos is information, knowledge, and truth, which we find in the pages of the Bible. But when we take a verse, a logos word, and make it rhema, revelation into our hearts, the verse comes alive to us.And we supernaturally receive revelation, encouragement, or solution to our problem. God also speaks rhema words to us so that we can deliver them to others as a prophetic word. Ephesians chapter 6, verse 17. And take the helmet of salvation.And the sword of the Spirit, which is the Word of God. Matthew chapter 4, verse 6. And said to him, If you are the Son of God, throw yourself down, for it is written, He will command His angels concerning you, and on their hands they will bear you up, so that you will not strike your foot against a stone.Paul told us to take the helmet of salvation and the sword of the Spirit, which is the Word of God. The word he is referring to is rhema, not logos. Bible knowledge on its own will not defeat the devil. Even he knows the scriptures. To overcome the devil, we need rhema revelation from God. The word must come alive within us through a living relationship with Jesus. We can only deliver prophetic words when we know how to obtain this powerful creative rhema and revelation from God. With intimacy with Jesus, meditation and affirmation on the word makes the word real to our spirits and opens our heart to revelation. One truth from God released into your spirit is worth more than a great deal of study. You can go to Bible college and receive head knowledge, but not a rhema word from God. A divine rhema is powerful and creative. By faith, we understand that the worlds were framed by the word of God. Rhema, word of God. Hebrews chapter 11, verse 3. His rhema can get our lives in order. As we regularly hear His rhema word in our hearts, we receive the abundant life God has for us. We affirm and meditate God's Logos, the written word, in Scripture until they become rhema in my spirit. Colossians chapter 3, verse 2. Set your mind on the things above, not on the things of the earth. Mark chapter 11, verse 24. Therefore I tell you, whatever you ask in prayer, believe that you have received it, and it will be yours. The ingenious, creative spirit of Christ Jesus dwells within the imagination of every born-again believer. God wants us to engage the imagination, the greater platform, so that He can enter into and express Himself in a much grander way to us than just by knowledge or by intellect. The imagination brings in the creative dimension that God wants to use so that He can express Himself to each believer individually and meet specific needs as we seek wisdom and provide solutions to advance God's kingdom. Coming to understand and implement our Christ identity gives us the power to create things in and through our sanctified imagination, not currently seen or known to exist. Jesus is longing to release things to us that have no earthly parallel. As we are active in our Christ calling, Holy Spirit causes us to abandon the self-life by electing and agreeing with the kingdom advancing future that takes us out of the limitations and the confines of our passionless and feckless living as we have experienced in the past. The sanctified imagination empowers us to live and experience in a much grander way. When we learn to live by our imagination, we will live in abundance and the best in the worst of times. The creative use of our imagination causes us to aspire to reach our full potential in Christ. By accessing God's supreme power, knowledge, and wisdom through the Scripture, the Rhema Word of God, and the Holy Spirit, we have the ability to operate as God designed us, bearing fruit that remains through moving from glory to glory in our Christ calling. The Bible tells us that God has prepared a table for us. This table is a place of communion. This is an invitation to come and sit down and have an intimate conversation with a friend. As we live in rich communion with Jesus, at this table, we speak the Logos to Him, and He gives back to us the Rhema Word of God, the revelation. This is the table that He has prepared for us. In the light of His presence, we are sharing the wine and the bread. The wine represents the fullness of joy and pleasures forevermore. And the bread is the bread of revelation. Matthew chapter 11, verses 18 through 19. For John came neither eating nor drinking, and they said that he had a demon. The Son of Man came eating and drinking, and they say that he is a glutton and a drunkard, a friend of tax collectors and sinners. But wisdom is proved right by her deeds. Jesus came to minister to us and to give up his life for us. By his blood and the finished work of the cross, he has invited the despised, the unlikely ones, the wild ones to have a seat at the table. Jesus was a friend of those who were notorious sinners. They were known for the life of habitual sin that they were living. Jesus prepared a table for you. He prepared a place of intimate communion, of fellowship, where he is longing to reveal his rhema to you, his revelations to you. In Revelation, Jesus says, "Behold, I stand at the door and knock. If anyone opens the door, I will come in and dine with him." John chapter 15, verse 15. "I no longer call you slaves, because a master does not confide in his slaves. Now you are my friends, since I have told you everything the Father has told me." It is the heart of God to keep nothing from you, but to reveal everything in his plans and his purposes to you, so that you can move with accuracy and precision in the earth and advancing God's kingdom and bearing fruit that remains. This is a place to receive rhema, and by this we shall live. Man shall not live by bread alone, but every word, rhema word, the bread of revelation that comes from the mouth of God. We must hunger and thirst for this revelation. A one-time sitting down and dining is not enough. We must come to this table daily. Just like our natural body needs food three times a day, we must come to this table hungry with expectation to be fed by the Master, by the King of Kings and the Lord of Lords. For his word says that he is the living water and he is the bread of life. In Luke chapter 3, verse 16 and 17, John answered and said to them, "As for me, I baptize you with water, but one is coming who is mightier than I, and I am not fit to untie the thong of his sandals. He will baptize you with Holy Spirit and fire." He's talking about Jesus, the one who will baptize with Holy Spirit and with fire, power to be a witness. Now the question is who will burn in this generation? Who will press and receive a revelation that has the power to be a world changer for Jesus? There is an understanding and a revelation that comes simply sometimes. It comes without much striving or trying. But I really believe that those who have a hunger, that those who really hunger and thirst for him, there's a greater level of revelation that will be released. The Father wants to empower his people with faith and insight that activates his plans in the earth now. He is raising up a people that will burn with revelation and release the kingdom. In Exodus chapter 3, Moses is on the mountain of God when he encounters a burning bush. From the midst of fire, the voice of the Lord spoke, calling him back to purpose. There is a desperate need in this hour for people to hear the clear direction and encounter the fiery presence of God. A sense of lethargy and confusion has gripped the hearts of many. We must be the burning ones, a generation that burns for his glory. God's voice dwells in the midst of the fire. We are not just to look for the burning bushes, but we are actually to become the burning bushes. For his glory, fire consumes the sacrifice. And in Romans chapter 12, verses 1 and 2, we are told to surrender our bodies and our renewed minds. As we lay our flesh upon His altar, we are consumed with passion to disciple and equip other believers to be effective in advancing God's kingdom. In Hebrews chapter 12, verse 29, it says, "For our God is a consuming fire. We are called to burn for Him and to be voices of awakening, bringing reformation. We are called to be the revival. The Father desires to set regions and nations ablaze with holy fire, but it will take surrendered ones who have been in the presence of His fire and are burning."
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So here is the good news, my friends. The good news. There is, therefore, now no condemnation, no punishment, no curse for all those who are in Christ Jesus. All your fears have been taken away. Instead, hope has been given. Because God, out of His great love, redeemed us on the cross. So now, my friends, no power of hell and no scheme of man

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Romans 6, I think it says that strength is for service and not status. That's the Message version. That the ways that God has made us strong is not so we can prop ourselves up, but so that we can extend a hand and lend a hand, and that by the strength and weakness, our strength and weakness mixed together, that all of us will be made strong. I just want to sing that again. God doesn't do anything without going first. He doesn't charge us to do anything without going first. Christ is the ultimate example of strength being for service and not for status. Can we sing that chorus one more time? Christ our King.

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You know, in the name of Jesus, we have everything we need. 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

So here is the good news, my friends. The good news. There is, therefore, now no condemnation, no punishment, no curse for all those who are in Christ Jesus. All your fears have been taken away. Instead, hope has been given. Because God, out of His great love, redeemed us on the cross. So now, my friends, no power of hell and no scheme of man

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